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1: All right, welcome on back. BetMGM Tonight, Westwood One Sports. I'm Pat Boyle. Last chance to get involved in the show, 310-840-4910. You can also tweet me at PatBoyle44. Quick playoff update, and then I got a bunch of news and notes for you here to finish off the show. Damn, I really wish this game, they're only doing game four and game seven at 8 p.m. Eastern because I think those are on the weekend. So I really love doing the instant post-game reaction to playoff games as soon as they finish, but there's still 5.5 left to go, so it ain't going to be done by the time we sign off, but we'll see if OKC can hold on after the Knicks in 22-point comeback last night. No lead is safe, but the Thunder lead the Spurs 112-103 as OKC is trying to tie that series up at one game apiece. J-Dub has exited this game with an injury for OKC. Dylan Harper has exited this game with an injury for the Spurs. They went into this game without De'Aaron Fox, so that is to keep in mind. SGA's got 24 points and 9 assists. 0 turnovers for the newly minted back-to-back MVP. Isaiah Hartenstein, 22 minutes tonight. Thank you, Mark Daigneault. Thank you. 10 points, 7 rebounds. Chet Holmgren is also...

0: is Westwood One Sports Night. Here's Josh Graham and Linnell Willingham.
1: That's Linnell Willingham. I'm Josh Graham. So many of you want in on Aaron Rodgers being back. A retirement tour. We don't really see retirement tours in the NFL. 310-840-4910 if you want in. Tell us what your retirement gift for Aaron might be. Because, Linnell, Rodgers' retirement tour, it's excellent news for the NFL.

0: Graham and Linnell Willingham.
1: Last hour of the show. VDOT is going to join us in 20 minutes. So if you thought there was any chance we were going to put the train back on the tracks, VDOT joining us, that's probably not going to happen. He's the most entertaining guest in sports talk. If you don't believe us, make sure you're tuned in when he drops by in a bit. That's Linnell Willingham. My name's Josh Graham. The two biggest stories in sports today: Oklahoma City knotting up its series with San Antonio, one game apiece. That's a 122-113 final at Oklahoma City. Few injuries in the game, no updates to bring to you on Jalen Williams and Dylan Harper, both exiting the game with hamstring concerns, it seems. Seems a little bit more severe with Jalen Williams when he's outside the locker room and not returning back, and he already has the rap, and he's had the issues in the regular season.

0: San Antonio 113. The series knotted up one game apiece. We'll have post-game sound from the coaches, players, 20 minutes from now. Hopefully injury updates as well. Why are you laughing, Linnell?
1: No, I was belching. Sorry.
0: Oh, big smile on your face?
1: Well, I always have a big smile on my face, you know? Linnell Willingham.
0: There is a 12-year-old nature to you, a little bit. I have an 18-month-old son, and he giggles at the dumbest things, like when a ball hits my head or something. He'll just go, ha, ha, ha, ha. Like, it doesn't surprise me that the sound
1: was that
0: of your
1: like
0: own
1: you trying
0: belch,
1: to imitate Baby Dan Dan? That's a crazy imitation. Ha, ha, ha.
0: The sound of your own belch makes you smile. Doesn't surprise me at all.
1: I was looking at myself, and that made me smile, if I'm being honest.
0: Let's get to
1: good lighting tonight.
0: The big news in the NFL today. Aaron Rodgers announces a Coach K, Kobe Bryant-like retirement tour that's going to happen in 2026. He announces that he will retire after this coming football season. The question from this is, well, a couple of things. Number one, how do you feel about retirement tours?

0: having about the National League, where they already had a bunch of teams that looked like they were out of conversations. The Tigers are right on the cusp. The Tigers and Royals, for that matter, are on the cusp. They're 7-19 on the road. They're 2-8 in their last 10. They're 4-14 in the month of May. They are really struggling right now, and there are no signs of improvement. So I hate to be the bearer of that, but if anybody that watched it knows that what's going on with this team. They're going to play today. It's a day game, 1:10 at Comerica Park. Casey Mize is back on the mound. His second start coming back from injury, so hopefully he can continue to round out into form and give them a good outing, because they need a good outing from the starter, and they've got to get some bats going. Got to get some bats going as well. Good outing from the starter, got to get some bats going, but really disappointing the way they finished that game, because the bats weren't good at all throughout the course of the game last night. The pitching was really good through eight innings, and they just couldn't finish the job. Couldn't get one more inning out of that bullpen to finish it off and get that elusive victory. It would have been 1-0. Would have been tough. It would have been elusive, but still would have gotten it. So that was last night. And also from last night in postseason action. On the ice, you had out west in the Western Conference Finals and Stanley Cup Playoffs. Vegas won on the road in Denver 4-2 over the Colorado Avalanche. Tonight you have Game 1, Montreal at Carolina. That game is at 8 o'clock. Apparently the win from last night, I'm not going to get a whole lot into hockey, but apparently a win from last night spawned a headline on from USA Today, from one of their on their website, 7 reasons why the Golden Knights are the most hated team in the NHL. That's stunning to me. I know they're a fairly new team, but apparently people are hating their success. It's kind of stunning to me that that's even a headline, but apparently it is. But that's a good thing, because sports need villains. So even if I don't necessarily agree with that headline, it's okay, because if they are turning into a villain, sports need villains too. People like watching sports because of villains. There's a reason why people watch Duke and Michigan, Michigan is a villain to a lot of people. Yankees, Ohio State's one of our villains, Notre Dame. All the big ratings, right? A part of it is that they have a huge fan base, and then a part of it is that they're a villain and people want to root against them. So there is that. Apparently I had no idea that was a thing for the Vegas Golden Knights. In the NBA last night in Game 2 of the Western Conference Finals, SGA looked a lot more like SGA the MVP, and he had a 30-point outing to lead his team to a 122-113 victory over the Spurs in OKC. So that series is tied at 1-1, and they'll play again tomorrow night at 8:30 Eastern time in San Antonio. Tonight you have Game 2 in the East. The Knicks host the Cavaliers. That game is at 8 o'clock. So listen to this from last night's game. The Thunder finished with a 57-25 edge in bench scoring, a 27-10 advantage in points off turnovers, and Oklahoma City now is 14-5 after a loss this season. But it's just their second win of the year against the Spurs. Now, we know regular season, postseason, very different. But now, that's not a pattern that they can follow. Either of those patterns, you have to have a better winning percentage than that if you want to win the series. And also, you can't go win-loss, win-loss, win-loss. Well, actually, loss, win, loss, win, loss, win, because eventually you're going to run out of time and lose a series 4-3. Can San Antonio protect home court over these next couple of games? You've got tomorrow night in San Antonio. You have Sunday in San Antonio. And if they can protect home court, then obviously they're going to be in the catbird seed with a 3-1 lead heading back to OKC next week. But that's a tall task. This is going to be a really tight, close, back-and-forth kind of series. And if either of these or either series is at all entertaining to watch, I know the first game in the East did go to overtime, but I just can't stand either of those two teams. So a little bit of interest in the series out West, but honestly, not a ton of interest in that series. Enough to know that whoever wins out West, that's who I'm rooting for to win the NBA Finals. That much I know. Michigan Insider continues with some Michigan basketball news and notes on the other side of the break here on the Big 1050 WTKA, online at thebig1050.com.
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0: He had yet to review the data or gather feedback from the staff on the outing. Verlander did not speak to the media after the outing. And so it's really unclear to see where things are with the 43-year-old former Tiger ace, who we're just hoping can be a part of this team as a contributor. We were never expecting to come back and be the guy. But could he be a guy like he was in the last half of the season last year? And the hope still is, obviously, that he can build himself up and be something like he was in the back half of the season last year. But they might have made the move to bring JV back a year too late. And that obviously, it's not a super expensive move. It was a gamble to try to help boost your pitching staff based on what was available. It wasn't necessarily the best move they could have made in the offseason. They'd already obviously brought in Framber Valdez as well, but they bring JV back to see if he can finish his career on a high note. Again, he had pitched pretty well in the second half of the season last year. Haven't had an opportunity to really see him a whole lot yet. He has been on the injured list since April the 1st with his left hip inflammation, and it is taking a while for him to come back. And that should be expected. If he was a 23-year-old that had a hip injury, I think the rehab would probably be a little quicker and he'd be back a little quicker. But he's a 43-year-old pitcher, and it takes some time. It takes work. We joke about how once you get through your 40s, your body is no longer under warranty. Now, he's still obviously young enough to be under warranty in that context. But at the same time, he still is he's a big work in progress as far as coming back, or even if he can come back. Not sure what his status is. Like, it's very up in the air at this point. But his outing yesterday, the four innings in the simulated pitching, in the simulated outing, the four innings he got in, it doesn't sound super encouraging, but maybe they're a lot more encouraged by what he was able to throw, and give him a couple more simulated outings like that, and he'll be almost ready to go. I can't speak on it. I'm sure that there's a lot of frustration within the organization. They've got to be frustrated with how many injuries they've suffered just overall. But if you can get these three guys back, and I think JV is the furthest one away, but if you can get these three guys back over the next month, where will you be in the standings at that point in time, or will it be too late? My concern, and based on how May is going, how it's gone to this point with 10 days left, my concern is that it's going to be too late. I think they're 4-14 in the month of May. If it keeps going in that direction, that's the wrong direction, needless to say. More of the Michigan Insider on the other side of the break here on the Big 1050 WTKA, online at thebig1050.com.
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